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11: Awesome. I love that idea. 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I'm so glad you told me about it, and it was amazing to see you. And listen, thank you for your service.
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5: Good morning. Today we're going to be talking with the Security Fire Department as they have their street breakfast going on July 4th. And speaking of fire, also going to be chatting with the Humane Society of the Pikes Peak region about fire evacuation tips when it comes to your pets and livestock. Good morning. I have Gary with the Security Fire Department in today. Hi, Gary.
6: Good morning.
5: Yeah, you're here to talk about something that comes up annually with Security Fire. You guys do this annual street breakfast on the 4th of July, so let's talk about that.
6: Yeah, it's a big pancake breakfast we do every year down at Station 1 over off of 400 Security Boulevard. Big old breakfast. We usually bring in fire trucks from around the neighborhood. We also invite in both helicopters from the hospitals and stuff. We also bring in DOW comes in. This year, we've got it a little bit different. We've got race cars coming in this year. We've got a couple different coffee vendors that are coming in this year. Yeah. So it's going to be different. So
5: sounds like it's going to be bigger. I mean, I grew up in the area, in the Whitefield security area. I live in Fountain right now, so I'm very familiar with this, and it's super fun. You guys always make it really fun for the kids, especially with the big helicopters and stuff. I think it's really cool. You're adding a race car. It sounds like it's getting bigger and bigger.
6: Yeah, it's one thing that we had gotten tasked with. The guy who usually runs it last year, he ended up retiring, and Chief ended up saying, hey, you get the vendors this year, and I kind of took it on and took a run with it, and I wanted to see how big we can get it this year, so.
5: That's really cool. I mean, sometimes a change is good in that aspect, and congrats to that chief who retired, and then, of course, you taking over the torch, making it a little bit different. So is this going down on the 4th of July? What's the time frame here?
6: The breakfast starts at 6, runs until about 11. You'll start seeing fire trucks come into the area, starting as early as 5:30, and so we'll get everything lined out, starting about 5:30, and then breakfast will start getting served at about 6 a.m., so.
5: Yeah, and it's very affordable, too. $5 a plate, that's not bad. Not at all.
6: Yeah. And it's all, we say it's $5. It's more by like donation.
5: Yeah.
6: So usually we try to say nothing less than $5, but if that's what you can do, then of course.
5: Yeah. Just show up to support. I mean, the funds are going to be used to help for new gear for the volunteers, helping with costs for the academy itself, various school factors. You've done grants for departments in the past.
6: Yes. So we ourselves hold an academy and stuff for members that we bring in volunteer side. The funding and stuff that we get from the pancake breakfast actually helps with any associated costs that go towards it. It helps with being able to upkeep gear, to be able to help with the volunteers and stuff like that. So when we do get done with that, we're able to put them on a truck with ready gear to be able to sit with the full-time guys, to be able to go inside structures once they're certified and stuff like that.
5: It definitely goes toward a good cause, and it's a fun time, and it's early enough in the day that it doesn't mess with your later plans for the 4th of July. Again, this is at the Security Fire Department, 400 Security Boulevard, right there in the Whitefield security area, and it's not just benefiting fire station number one.
6: Yes, ma'am. It covers the whole fire department itself. So
5: $5 a plate. Again, this is on 4th of July from 6 a.m. to 11 a.m. It's going to be a lot of fun and for a good cause. You got dunk tanks out there, face painting, and of course those delicious pancakes at $5 a plate or just whatever donation.
6: Yeah, we've got a lot. We've got some military branches coming out to play. We've got, I mean, some good old competition, so.
5: Yeah, it's always a fun time. You know, my oldest he'll be 23 this year, and I used to take him as a little kiddo. My youngest is going to be 10 soon, so it's a great fun for everybody of all ages.
6: Yeah, we'll have something for a little bit of everybody, so it'll be good. We'll have one of our own live DJs and stuff there. He's actually our chaplain for the department.
5: Oh, double duty.
6: Yeah.
5: Awesome. Well, thank you so much

0: for coming in, and I hope you guys have a great success, especially with that gear and that training that you guys need to keep everybody safe in the community.
1: Yeah, appreciate you guys having us.
0: Good morning. I have Cody from the Humane Society of the Pikes Peak region in. Hi.
2: Hi, good morning. Thanks for having me in.
0: Absolutely. So you're here to talk about a very important topic, especially pertains to all of Colorado right now with the fire weather.
2: Yeah, summertime in Colorado is fire season, unfortunately, you know, from past years. And then this year we've had a lot of dry weather too. So this is something that we want to keep in mind, that if you ever have to get evacuated, we just want to make sure that your pets are also at the top of your mind.
0: Yeah, you know, when I think about people being evacuated, I always think about people who have farm animals and stuff like that. But then I had a friend that had to evacuate her home with her pets and stuff. So it could be all encompassing.
2: Yeah. And you never get evacuated at a convenient time either, right? It could happen at any time. It could happen when you're at work. It could happen when you're just out running errands. Who knows? You know, we had the Waldo Canyon fire. I mean, that was a while ago now, but that affected a lot of neighborhoods and families here in Colorado. So it's just one thing that we want to keep on the top of our mind, because if you're out and you're at work and your pets are at home, we want to make sure that we have that plan kind of ready to go.
0: Give us some tips about that.
2: Yeah. So the very first thing that you want to keep at the top of your mind is a buddy system, we like to call it. If you have maybe a neighbor that you can trust, or maybe friends or family members that live close by, having that buddy system is a really good plan, because if you're gone when an evacuation order gets lifted at your house or your neighborhood, those are people that can hopefully, you know, if you're unavailable, they can go over and they can get your pets out of your home, whether they have passcode or a key or something like that, so they can enter your home. And then just to make sure you have a plan on somewhere where you can go. Right now, hotels are very often having pet restrictions and stuff. So if you have hotels that maybe allow pets, that could be a good option. If you have a friend or family member that lives close by that could accommodate you and your family and your pets as well, that would always be a great situation. And it's just great to just have that ready to go just in case.
0: Yeah, a good thing to plan.
2: Right. And having a plan still always doesn't work out. That, yeah. You know, it doesn't necessarily mean things are going to be perfect when this randomly happens on a Tuesday in the middle of the day. Who knows? But I do want to remind people, too, that our animal law enforcement team, they actually do have the ability to go into some of those evacuation zones and get pets out, too. So in a worst case scenario, if your pets are home and they're not letting you into your neighborhood for good reason because a fire is really close, you can always give our animal law enforcement team a call and address, hopefully like a description of your pets, and if it's safe to do so, they could probably go into the evacuation zone and get out your pets too.
0: And if somebody needs to get a hold of animal law enforcement, what's the number?
2: Yeah, so you can call our animal law enforcement team at 719-302-8798. Again, that's 719-302-8798 for Colorado Springs and Pueblo, El Paso County, Pueblo County, to get a hold of animal law enforcement. Hopefully that they can help you out.
0: Perfect. And then you were telling me when you have somebody coming into your house, it's best to have somebody that your animal is used to.
2: Right. Yeah, that can be a scary situation. You know, your pet maybe probably doesn't know what's going on. So if you have a friend or a family member that has already met your pet, that obviously is the best solution.
0: Yeah.
2: That way, somebody that they trust, that they will go to when they're scared, and hopefully dogs, you can get them like leashed up, or cats, you can put them in a carrier, which is not always the easiest thing to do if you don't know that cat. So yeah, just it's great to have somebody that you can trust. And like I said, if a friend or a family member is perfect, but if it's just like a neighbor or something like that, that could be a great solution too.
0: Perfect. And then what are some other tips? Like, what would you pack if you were to be in an evacuation situation very quickly?
2: Yeah, so right now you can be proactive and create something we like to call a pet go kit. That is just a bag that has all of your pet stuff that you can just grab and go if you need to really quickly. A lot of times that's food and water, because if you're going to a new location, new food or new water can upset your pet's stomach, and it's best to keep them on that same diet. And then a lot of things like their current vaccinations or their health records, just in case your pet is injured and has to go to a veterinarian. And then one thing a lot of people don't think about too is to have hard copies of pictures of your pets.
0: Oh yeah.
2: Because if your phone is dead, you're just describing a dog. It's very hard to say, I have a yellow lab or a golden retriever and four other people in our neighborhood have that exact same dog. So if you have pictures of your dog that you can give either to animal law enforcement or any fire department or police department, whoever is a responding agency, it's a really great resource for them to use too, so that they can go in and find your pet hopefully for you.
0: And then anything else that they should bring with them in the go kit?
2: Yeah. So, well, a thing you can do right now too to make sure your pet is ready is just to make sure that they have their collar on with tags. I know a lot of times like cats usually don't have a collar or tags on, but that's good just in case, because then if somebody finds your pet, they know who to call, they know where to go to. And then also making sure that their microchip information is up to date too, because when pets get lost and they come into the shelter, the very first thing we do is scan them for a microchip. And then equally as important is your information being up to date, because if we call a phone number or you have an address that is 5 years old, that's not going to help us find you really quickly. So just making sure that that information is up to date now so that if a wildfire does happen this summer, that we can hopefully reunite you with your pet as quickly as possible.
0: What about for people with larger animals like horses, sheep, that kind of stuff?
2: Yeah, our livestock are a little bit harder to evacuate with, but at the Humane Society of the Pikes Peak region, we do have something called our Community Animal Response Team. It's CART for short, where we create staging stations that are close to the fire, but in a safe spot where you are able to take your pets. And a lot of situations that could be a local middle school or maybe like the local county fairgrounds, a lot of times our teams will use and partner with the city that if you have to evacuate with horses, when the situation arises, we'll tell you where that location is. And then you can take your horses there and we will have one of our animal law enforcement members or a CART volunteer. They'll be there 24/7 looking after the pets that are there, making sure that they're okay while you're taking care of other important things that are going on too, because it's crazy times when it happens.
0: Awesome, Cody. Thank you so much. Those are great tips. And any last words?
2: Yeah, so HSPPR encourages all pet owners to prepare now so every member of the family is ready when disaster strikes.
0: Well, let's hope it doesn't, but just in case, got to be prepared. Thank you.
2: Of course. Thanks for having me.
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4: 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Hide the candlesticks. Your old Pastor Crowley back in it for another Sunday service. 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Of course, first, a reading from the Book of Sunday Service Church Bulletin. 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Caution, I am neither a licensed spiritual leader nor tooth doctor. 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We're hoping to get stocked back up soon, but unfortunately, the church gift shop has run out of our Leonard Cohen

salt. There were some volcano girls who turned and looked back. You know how it goes. Well, as summer's hellfire rains upon us, no better time to cool down with some a little bit of heavy music. I don't want to go super heavy, but we are definitely leaning heavy once again today. Perhaps out of that rage of summertime and I-25. Coming up on the show today, Sham 69, Heaven 17. Minutemen, that's kind of a number. Good old Mike Watt and his Minutemen. Cocteau Twins, Cleaners from Venus, Naked Ray Gun, Failure, and more. And coming up here in just a little bit, Pigeon, Next, Television, and Love Battery. But we're going to get going here first with Unwound. I've played them before, and I'll play them again. Spoken many a time about the bands that do, right as they're getting ready to break up, do a really awesome, weird, experimental album. And it seems to be pretty popular with post-hardcore bands. Fugazi kind of did it with The Argument. Bark Psychosis certainly went straight into post-rock. And Unwound absolutely did that with Leaves Turn Inside You. But we're going to go a little bit earlier here, when they already were going pretty experimental, but staying pretty heavy. It's Unwound with Cantina from their 1993 album, Fake Trees. It's X1039 Sunday Service.

0: X1039 Sunday Service, Love Battery with Between the Eyes, their very first single released on Sub Pop, naturally, as a Seattle grunge band. Hey, it's X1039 and I'm Pastor Crowley. Love Battery, again, much like a lot of grunge bands, essentially, the thing with Seattle grunge bands, so many of them were basically like local supergroups. Constantly swapping members, moving around. I mean, members of Love Battery include past and future members of bands like Mudhoney, Skin Yard, Presidents of the United States of America, Mother Love Bone, Green River, U-Men. But that really is kind of how a massive scene confined to one area kind of ends up. It ends up being sort of like a musical swingers party after a while. Get tired of one band? All right, I'm just going to go join another one here. It's fine. But also kind of shows just the insane wealth of music that was coming out of Seattle at the time. I mean, as much as we know, or at least the mass culture knows, your Soundgardens and your Nirvanas and stuff. It really was such a dense scene. So many amazing bands that don't get a lot of credit these days coming out of the Seattle grunge scene. Well, let's see here. Coming up, let's keep it going. Classic Sham 69 right around the corner. Heaven 17, Concrete Blonde, Stabbing Westward, and more. It's X1039 Sunday Service.
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X1039 Sunday Service, Stabbing Westward with Nothing from 1993, actually. The band would score a pretty big hit with the song Save Yourself in 1998. That was kind of where rock was at the moment. After grunge, there were a lot of different bands and styles vying to be the next culturally approved official style of popular rock. And while, unfortunately, nu metal would eventually sort of take that while also splitting off alternative with dance rock and everything with the Vines and the Hives early 2000s. For a minute, industrial rock looked like it could have had its moment. I mean, Nine Inch Nails, still powerhouse. To this day, Stabbing Westward, kicking ass as well. Well, let's see here. Coming up, probably a little sunnier. Elastica and Mike Watt and his Minutemen coming up. But first, Supergrass, well known for their song All Right, which had a very poppy kind of sound to it. But that comes off of their 1995 album, I Should Coco, which generally has a kind of a grimier Stones punk kind of sound to it. Whereas this track comes off of their 1999 self-titled album. A lot of bands will self-title an album when they're doing a drastic shift in style, because they want to assure their fans, we are still this band. Supergrass going straight for clean Britpop, but they still have their love for the Stones, as you'll hear on this track right here. It's called Pumping Up, Pumping On Your Stereo, but if you hear humping on your stereo, you're not wrong. That is actually how the band sang it. Supergrass on X1039 Sunday Service.

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0: X1039 Sunday Service, Mike Watt and his Minutemen with Vietnam from the legendary 1984 album Double Nickels on the Dime. Give it up for Mike Watt's bass playing, man. I mean, granted, funk had done some pretty incredible things with the bass, jazz as well, but often, I mean, the bass kind of sat in the background, right? As a structural instrument, just there to support the chords of the fancy guitar. Nope, Mike Watt said, this is my show. Well, hey, I'm Pastor Crowley. This is our show. We share this together. Second hour of Sunday service coming up. Pavement right around the corner. Cocteau Twins on the way. The Cleaners from Venus. Naked Ray Gun. Oh, man, so much more. It's Sunday service on X1039.
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the great Cocteau Twins with the first taste of their hit album, Heaven or Las Vegas, for the world, Ice Blink Luck. It was the first single off that album before, yeah, spawning huge hits. Heaven or Las Vegas, Cherry Colored Funk. The band maintained certainly their ambient and ethereal quality, but certainly an album that was probably a bit of a play for the radio and for mainstream and everything. I mean, they definitely they popped it up a little bit, but man, they stayed who they were. And gave us a really incredible album with Heaven or Las Vegas. Well, hey, if I mentioned that I'm Pastor Crowley, second hour of Sunday service here. More heaviness to come. We got the Replacements on the way, Naked Ray Gun, Killdozer. Oh, yeah. But we are going to stay just a little bit soft for just a little bit longer. I wanted to bust out the Cleaners from Venus. Have a coworker that wears a Cleaners from Venus shirt pretty frequently. And it, you know, it's getting me reared up for it. Cleaners from Venus is pretty much Martin Newell, an outsider do-it-yourself musician who cuts his stuff in a super lo-fi way, straight to tape. Really similar to a Daniel Johnston kind of figure who has this sublime songwriting quality but refuses to play with the major labels and the system as it is. And you know, as rough as Daniel Johnston had it, I mean, as much as trouble as we see, you know, artists embraced by labels, maybe it's a good way to go. Let's check it out here. Only a Shadow, from the Cleaners from Venus, from 1982 on X1039 Sunday Service.

0: X1039 Sunday service. Freaking Killdozer with A Mother Has a Hard Road. Oh, hell yes. Can you judge a band by their friends? I think you can. Certainly, at least with Killdozer. That track right there of their 1995 album, God Hears the Hears Pleas of the Innocent, produced by the great Steve Albini. They also worked with Butch Vig, legendary producer as well. In fact, they're the reason on their album 12 Point Buck that Nirvana and the Pumpkins ended up working with Butch Vig. They were friends with the Butthole Surfers, Scratch Acid. Yeah, says a lot about a band. And while they broke up once and then got back together for a couple of years, gotta give it up for Killdozer that they are not following the latest trend of bands from the 90s reuniting and going on big tours. They refuse to reunite. Well, let's see here. More Sunday service. The last little bit coming up. Ooh, a little darkness coming up. A little heaviness. Social D. Killing Joke. Failure. But we will cool out for the end of it. It's X1039 Sunday service.
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X1039 Sunday Service, the great, the spacey, the weird Failure with Bernie off their 1994 album Magnified, arguably their masterpiece. But don't let me neglect to mention their first album, Comfort, produced by the great Steve Albini. Can't stop talking about Steve. Well, a bit of a dark and heavy show to a degree today. Thought we'd pull back a little bit, but only a bit, dude, because we do have Sonic Youth coming up. Leonard Cohen, you're going to get some touches of darkness and heaviness, but hey, why not be happy once in a while? Why not be sunny with a band like Eels? Always a delight, the great Mark Oliver Everett, otherwise known by his stage name of E. Oh, Madonna and Cher think they're cool for just being one name. How about being one letter? Now, when I say not dark, okay, we are playing your lucky day in hell, granted. Hey, it's Eels from the great 1996 album Beautiful Freak that also gave us Novocaine for the Soul. It's your lucky day in hell on X1039 Sunday Service.

my hand, or if you wanna strike me down in anger, here I stand.

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I'm your man. Are the moons too bright? 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

0: And if you want another. X1039 Sunday Service. Wrapping up with Leonard Cohen and I'm Your Man. The title track off of his 1988 album. You know, I gotta say, compare and contrast Leonard Cohen going synth and Bob Dylan going electric. I think Leonard Cohen received a much nicer reception for his change. And really yielded some pretty great results, man. That's the album that has Everybody Knows on it. First We Take Manhattan. Really fantastic record. I mean, that's Leonard Cohen, man. He was versatile enough that while he was, you know, pretty well known for his lamenting quiet acoustic tracks, like he could, yeah, bring it. Let's go synth pop. Well, synth anyway. Well, this has been Sunday Service. Thanks for joining me. I have been your Pastor Crowley once again. Try to get the playlist up on the website, x1039radio.com. Tomorrow, if I feel like it, if I get around to it, you know how it is. Well, I'm going to get out of here. Starling coming in to take over next. Thanks for hanging out. This has been Sunday Service. Pastor Crowley away.
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Pearl Jam taking us into the noon hour. Our next one at 3:09. I'm Starling. I went to the AJR concert last night, so I'm a little hoarse. You could hear it. Oh my God. It sounded like Crowley. Anyway, I got Fountains of Wayne, the White Stripes, and live this hour. Now it's news from Baloo Brigada on X1039.

Weezer on X1039. We are heading into the second round of X Marks the Spot, and I'll tell you which tickets we are going to be giving away this round. Now it's Peter Gabriel on X1039.

0: Death Cab for Cutie on X1039. We are heading into the second round of X1039's X Marks the Spot, presented by Ruffarana's Hell's Kitchen Pizza. 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And that is when we are giving away the second round grand prize. There is not a third round this year, so this is going to be your last chance. And just like the first round, there's going to be a big mystery prize, but we're not going to tell you about that until later. 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

The Black Keys on X-103.9 after Queen and David Bowie. I'm going to tell you which artist was terrified at the prospect of having to go out on stage sober. 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

0: timeless track from Queen with David Bowie on X1039. Check this out. Fatboy Slim has said that he felt paralyzed and rigid with fear at the prospect of DJing sober after spending time in rehab to deal with his alcohol addiction. And I've had alcoholics in my life. My grandmother was a raging alcoholic, and also two of my stepfathers. So I know the struggle. The artist, whose real name is Norman Cook, referred to his alcoholism as a parasite and said getting sober was, quote, probably the hardest thing I've ever done. He said that he was prompted to address his problem after his wife at the time, the radio DJ Zoe Ball, said she would leave him if he did not stop drinking. Quote, that was my wake-up moment. There had been tons of people shouting at me before, but it was whispered very quietly in the end. Addiction is such a weird disease, and it's like a parasite. It protects its own. It knows that if you quit, it won't have anywhere to live anymore. So it will do things to you to keep you. And yeah, I've seen people struggle with that. It's rough. So I'm glad that he is sober now.
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It's Darlin' coming at you from the X1039 studio. You're going to have to forgive me today. I sang myself hoarse last night at the AJR concert. I got Queens of the Stone Age. I got Beck and the Eurythmics this hour. 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

Candlebox on X103.9. I got Gary Newman with Cars coming up right now. But first, I got a little story about Gary Newman, kind of. So I had a friend. Absolute favorite, hands down favorite artist of all time is Gary Newman. He loved everything about Gary Newman. So he was putting out an album. Obviously, Gary Newman, not my friend, was putting out an album in the early 2000s. And you could only get it on his website. So my friend goes on, he orders the album. But then when it's supposed to be released, it was delayed. And it was, you know, there was no communication. So my friend writes this email and he's like, you know, where's my album? And it was a nice email. I read it. Wasn't salty. But he gets this email back from Gary Newman's brother. And it was salty. It was like, just hold on a second. You'll get it. So my friend, he was like, oh my God, Gary Newman's brother wrote me back. He was so happy. He was fangirling over it. He printed it out. He even tacked it into the wall behind his computer so he could look at it every so often. So I wrote back to the website and I was like, you know, you were really salty, but you made my friend's day. And then we got this very, very nice email back from Gary Newman's brother, which my friend also printed out and tacked to the wall behind his computer.

0: 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If you want to qualify to win tickets to see the Dave Matthews Band at Fiddler's Green, this is for the August 28th show. There's a couple shows. This is for August 28th. 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

0: X-1039 presents the 6th annual Teed Off Classic Charity Golf Tournament. It's going to be at Cheyenne Shadows Golf Course on August 7th. 100% of the proceeds from raffles and registration go to 50 for the Fallen. 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

Belly kicking off the 2 o'clock hour on X1039. I have the hardest time not saying Belly, you know, like that character from the Austin Powers movie. Anyway, I'm Starling. I got the All American Rejects, Evanescence, and Iggy Pop this hour.

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Good Neighbors on X1039. Yesterday, I told you about how Noah Kahn is asking fans to please stop stealing street signs near his hometown. Well, he's asking his fans to stop doing something. Well, actually, to do something else at his concerts. I'll tell you about that after Iggy Pop. Now it's the Primitive Radio Gods on X1039.

0: X-1039, kicking it back to 1986 with Iggy Pop's Real Wild Child. So did you hear that Olivia Rodrigo's fans, they're wearing diapers, and she kind of is grossed out by it. She said she can smell it from the stage. Ugh. But now Noah Kahan is reminding fans to go to the bathroom if they have to go number two after a fan defecated near the stage during his concert in Philadelphia on Friday. If you have to poop at a show, please, dear God, just go to the bathroom, LMAO. Noah Kahan wrote in a post on X on Saturday. He said, I've pooped my pants as much as the next 29-year-old, but you guys got to understand, that's a venue worker out there with a 1,000-yard stare after dealing with that. Ugh, can you imagine? And then Kahan apparently got wind of the incident after a fan posted a video about it on social media. And the website says they're not going to link directly to the video because it's pretty gross. But you'll find it pretty easily if that's your sort of thing. It's X1039.
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Paramore kicking off the 3 o'clock hour on X1039. I am Starling. My voice has been a little out today. I was singing myself hoarse last night at the AJR concert. Great concert, by the way. We got Fall Out Boy this hour. I got Blue October and Porno for Pyros this hour. But now it's the newest from Dexter and the Moonrocks.

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1: Where is your boy tonight? I hope he is a gentleman. 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

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In 10, I'm going to tell you which iconic filmmaker is going on tour for Christmas. It's going to be weird. 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

0: News from Noah Kahn on X1039. So there's an iconic filmmaker. You might know him. His name is John Waters. He's a weirdo, and I love him. It says that a cherished, wholesome holiday tradition has been announced. John Waters' Christmas Tour. The iconic filmmaker who took blue cinema to a deeper shade unveiled the dates of a John Waters Christmas, his annual Yuletide comedy show. The tour commences on December 1st in Portland, Oregon at the Aladdin Theater. And he's also going to bring his show to not Denver, sadly, but Los Angeles, Cleveland, Chicago, Philadelphia, New York, and more. And he's going to end on December 23rd in Baltimore. The creator and director of Pink Flamingos, Hairspray, Polyester, and Crybaby has been involved with more than film projects as of late, lending his voice to video games and landing a role in the upcoming 13th season of American Horror Story. I love that guy. He's so humble, but he is so weird. I love it.
1: 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Never heard of them. 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

0: Tomorrow, we are kicking off the second round of X Marks the Spot, presented by Ruff Runna's Hell's Kitchen Pizza. 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

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I'm Starling. 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
0: are we giving away? As far as tickets go, on Free Ticket Thursday, we are giving away Edge Hill at the Marquee in Denver on October 8th. Our text line, giving away tickets to the Dave Matthews Band at Fiddler's Green August 28th. 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Also, we have one final Skin Evolution free ink gift certificate for the month. Crowley's giving away free tickets to the El Paso County Fair. That's a fun one. And then also, Eden is going to hook you up with free pizza from Rough Rano's Hell's Kitchen Pizza. So you got to listen all week. Oh, don't forget, we are getting you also qualified for X Marks the Spot and signing you up for our charity golf tournament. 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

Still loving that track from Matt Mason. It's Downstairs on X1039. We got the Beastie Boys and Abso-Facto kicking off the 5 o'clock hour. Coming up here soon, now, OG Sublime on X1039.

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0: 1039, kicking it back to 1990 with Depeche Mode, Policy of Truth. I'm Starling. I am out of here. We got some music coming up in the next hour. Foo Fighters, The Gorillaz, and Smash Mouth. So stick around and have a great night.
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